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3: In March of 2005, financier Jeffrey Epstein is at a charity benefit in New York City. Wall Street titans are in attendance. Rod Stewart is booked to perform. In a photo taken that night, Epstein has his arm around a woman, pulling her head toward his so that his smirking lips graze her temple. Epstein is tan and relaxed, and he looks like he doesn't have a care in the world. On that same day, 1,200 miles south, a 14-year-old girl in Palm Beach, Florida, gives a statement to the police that will launch an investigation. But maybe Epstein is right not to be worried.
4: Nobody cared what these women had to say. Their insights were ignored as the feds and then the state made this case go away.
5: Mr. Epstein should have been looking at a potential sentence of 360 years at a minimum. But that's not what happened, because there was a power dynamic here, wasn't there?
3: The recent charges against Jeffrey Epstein have brought down a cabinet member and tarnished the reputations of billionaires and elite universities.
6: Here is a group of people, and I gotta say mostly men, who talk a great deal about changing the world, but are fundamentally functioning as a cartel.
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0: idea behind the whole program. But for reasons I've laid out a thousand times before, that's not why it works out that way. The companies would rather go over there because they can pay them less and work them like slaves because the company owns them. The company is the owner of the H-1B. So you don't get to leave. You don't get to go to a competitor. I own you. And if you're an employer, evil as it may be, what looks better on the bottom line than slave labor? Nothing like getting those labor costs down. Anyway, let me ask you, what do you have in the morning for breakfast? For what do you consume in the morning? 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All right, we're going to get this out of the way. Talk about a couple messaging items next.
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0: As well as from all the citizen critics out there.
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3: This is in German. 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As you can tell from this review, I speak English and not German.
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3: Well,
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2: Can't you just make a movie about Bob?

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1: Night of the Comet is one of the greatest movies. 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Well,
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1: Why should the pros who get, at least they get paid for it? 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
1: The New Radicals. 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
8: Conviction in the Tupac murder case. I'm Lisa Lacera, Fox News. The jury deliberated for less than 3 hours before finding Dwayne Davis, the only person who ever be charged in the 1996 murder of Tupac Shakur in Las Vegas, guilty of first-degree murder.
9: The prosecution spent roughly 8 days trying to convince the jury to take Dwayne Keefe D. Davis for his word. The now 63-year-old self-proclaimed gang leader repeatedly admitted to his involvement in Tupac's murder over the years. Not that he pulled the trigger, but that he supplied the gun and gave the orders to kill him.
8: Fox's Natalie Chuck in Las Vegas. Davis could face life in prison. He'll be sentenced in October. The jury in the Lindsey Clancy trial will resume deliberations tomorrow morning. The Massachusetts mom is accused of killing her three young children in 2023. A woman shot and killed by the NYPD after police commissioner Jessica Tisch says she stabbed two people in Times Square this afternoon, killing one of them, and would not give up the two knives she was carrying when surrounded by officers.
10: Our officers were confronted with a rapidly evolving threat with countless innocent people around them. In that moment, they did what we trained them to do.
8: Tisch says the woman identified as 49-year-old Pamela Cisneros has a documented mental health history with the department dating back to 2018, but had never been arrested. The victim's a 68-year-old man who was hospitalized and a 32-year-old woman who died at the hospital have not been identified. Two people confirmed dead. One remains missing. 80 rescued after massive flooding in the Grand Canyon.
11: Search and rescue was impeded by weather again. A monsoonal moisture came in again. Very heavy stuff, creating really impassable conditions for aircraft.
8: Fox Weather's Robert Ray at the Grand Canyon. 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
14: There was a murder in Central Ohio that many people still don't want to talk about. The man who committed that crime once sat on death row, but now he's on the run. His name is Lester Eubanks. Lester didn't tunnel out of prison or scale a stone wall. On a December morning in 1973, he and a small group of inmates were granted permission to walk outside prison walls. His handcuffs were taken off. He changed into civilian clothing, and he and three others were driven to a local mall. They were told they could wander the stores and were asked to return to a designated meeting spot. Hours later, all the inmates came back, except Lester Eubanks, and he hasn't been seen since.
15: He had a full plan. The guy had a plan.
16: I was just astounded that this could actually happen.
14: There were many years when it seemed like no one was even looking for Lester. But recently, his whereabouts have become the focus of the U.S. Marshals Service, the federal agents who track fugitives. The case is testing the marshals.
15: Those nine lives are running out, and we're going to catch up with Lester.
14: And is being urged on by those hurt most by Lester's crime.
17: He's had enough free time. He confessed to the crime, and his time is up.
14: I'm Sunny Hostin with ABC News. Over the past year, a team from the ABC News investigative unit joined the search for Lester Eubanks. They uncovered new leads, possible sightings, and at every turn found resistance from those who want Lester Eubanks to be forgotten. What they've uncovered is a case that's about more than murder. It's about family loyalty, a life on the run, and a first-hand look at how the U.S. Marshals are trying to solve one of the oldest fugitive cases in American history. Now they may be closer than ever. From ABC News.
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1: When was the last time you woke up actually feeling rested or got through the day without feeling stressed out? 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

0: 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WHYN.
1: When was the last time you woke up actually feeling rested or got through the day without feeling stressed out? 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

0: Welcome back. All right, so you know the big message today is going to be vote, vote, vote. You know what? Turn off the Lindsey Clancy verdict watch and you know, everybody talking about the case. What is the jury thinking? What are they, you know, I mean, just turn it off. Get to the polls. And Rhode Island, you get ready. You warm up because you're going next Wednesday. Make sure you do that. Craig Peterson, always excellent information. And I just want to affirm one more time. I mean, go to craigpeterson.com. It's spelled like Peterson. That is how he pronounces it. That's how the Canadians pronounce things like that. Hey, they don't say Z, they say Z, you know, or whatever. Okay. So just keep that in mind and good stuff there. And no, he doesn't pester you or do anything else. He really does this out of the goodness of his heart. So make sure you do that. And he is, yes, he is our favorite guest. And what is he, Luco?
1: Great guy.
0: So, El Luco, great to have you back. That's really my final word. You know, I was flailing here for a while, buddy.
1: Oh,
0: you know,
1: I could sort of tell.
0: Yeah.
1: Sort of. I could tell.
0: You know, I was like, what am I doing here? I'm in charge. And that's the worst thing you can do.
1: I kept going late. I kept getting emails from people, even though I was on vacation.
0: Yeah. Yeah. No. I know. Because they're sending them to you, and they're like, hey, we can't get anything out of him.
1: Right.
0: You know, you're in charge. Can you straighten him out? But anyway, I'm glad you had a good vacation.
1: That was a great vacation.
0: Yeah. And it's listen, I'm the big supporter of vacations. So it's one thing the Europeans do right. They take their vacations. We don't take them enough. And it doesn't mean you have to go somewhere exotic like El Luco did. All you have to do is just go. Yeah, or go to Ireland. Right. Just be on vacation. Get the time away. It makes you better when you come back. And that is my final word. And that's going to do it for today, folks. Yes, Massachusetts, get out and vote. Please, please. Even if you feel like, well, I don't have a choice, just get out and vote. Somebody's running unopposed, I sometimes blank them, just like, hey. But anyway, please take a moment to think about the men and women of this country who wear the uniform, wore the uniform, or those who made the ultimate sacrifice in that uniform. Please respect our men and women in blue. We lost 92 of them on this day in history. 39 were shot to death. Always remember what Julie Flynn said. Hope is the best medicine. Radio.
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4: 6 p.m., no injuries were reported. Massachusetts voters are heading to the polls today for several competitive primary races. In the state's marquee race, Senator Ed Markey faces Congressman Seth Moulton in the Democratic U.S. Senate primary. State Senators William Brownsberger and Nick Collins are being challenged by candidates backed by Boston Mayor Michelle Wu. The cause of an eight-vehicle accident Monday morning on I-291 West in South Windsor is under investigation. State troopers responded to the scene near Exit 2 around 7:45 a.m. A school transport vehicle, a tractor trailer, two pickup trucks, and four passenger vehicles were all involved. Two adults were seriously injured. Five other people, including two students from the school transport vehicle, suffered minor injuries. Well, Haitian TPS holders are leaving Massachusetts for Canada after losing federal immigration protections. The Supreme Court allowed the Trump administration to revoke their legal status in July. One immigrant organization knows of at least 65 Haitians who've left Massachusetts for Canada. More than 10,000 Haitian workers contributed about $480 million annually to the state's economy. Advocates say Canada is now benefiting from millions of dollars Massachusetts invested in their housing, education, and job training. Springfield police are asking for the public's help to find a missing teenager. The department says 14-year-old Woldy Ventura has not been seen since August 11th. He's described as 5'5" and about 110 pounds and is reportedly known to frequent Union Station. Anyone with information on Woldy's whereabouts is urged to contact Springfield police. Jury deliberations continue today in the Massachusetts triple murder trial of Lindsay Clancy. The jury began deliberating last Thursday and was sent home once again on Monday. Clancy admits to strangling her three young children in 2023, but pleaded not guilty to three counts of first-degree murder by reason of insanity. Prosecutors allege the killings were premeditated, while the defense says Clancy suffered a postpartum psychotic break. Jurors may consider murder, manslaughter, or not guilty verdicts based on a lack of criminal responsibility. Massachusetts cannabis consumers say a proposed recreational repeal would not stop them from using marijuana. Question 8 would end recreational sales, prohibit home growing, and reduce legal possession limits. The proposal would leave the state's medical cannabis program unchanged. Some consumers say they would seek medical cards, visit neighboring states, or return to illegal sellers. Supporters claim the repeal would address concerns about impaired driving and mental health. Well, Governor Healey's sister is drawing attention after attending a Republican campaign event. Tara Healey posed for a selfie Sunday with gubernatorial candidate Michael Minogue on Plum Island. Healey's campaign says she identified herself and questioned Minogue about recent ICE activity in Newburyport. Minogue's campaign says he knew who she was and welcomes voters from every political party. Minogue faces Brian Shortsleeve in today's Republican primary for governor. Well, for many students who went back to school last month, the school honeymoon is over. Bree Tennis with more on what parents can expect.
5: Teachers say the excitement of the new school year typically wears off 2 to 3 weeks into the academic year. Week one is the honeymoon phase, week two, homework, and by week six, the first wave of exams and projects. Experts say somewhere between week three and six, burnout and exhaustion typically sets in, and parents have to deal with alarm battles, meltdowns, and resistance. So be ready. It's coming. I'm Bree Tennis.
4: Well, Massachusetts is cracking down on underage drinking as college students head back to campus, including here in Western Mass. Operation Safe Campus targets liquor stores, bars, and other businesses in college communities. Last year, state investigators found more than 100 minors in possession of or attempting to buy alcohol. Bars and liquor stores were charged with roughly 200 counts of selling to underage customers. Officials say the goal is to prevent alcohol-related tragedies. The start of hockey season is just over a month away. The Springfield Thunderbirds begin their new campaign October 3rd on the road against Wilkes-Barre Scranton. Opening night at the Mass Mutual Center will take place 1 week later when the T-Birds host Laval Rocket. In sports, the Red Sox walked off the Seattle Mariners with a 9-8 win in 10 innings from Fenway Park. Trevor Story drove in the game-winning single. Boston snapped its two-game skid and will continue its three-game series tonight. The Yankees were blown out by the Los Angeles Angels, 10-1 to open that series in Anaheim. New York had won back-to-back games. They'll continue their three-game set tonight. From the Weather Center, skies will be mostly cloudy, and it'll be a humid day today with a forecast high around 73 degrees. Overnight tonight, skies remain cloudy with a chance of an early shower or thunderstorm and a low near 61. For your Wednesday, expect cloudy skies with a chance of a shower or a thunderstorm and a high around 72. That's what's happening this Tuesday morning in the newsroom. I'm Justin Pospiek.
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0: into their currency to buy this car.
1: Plug-in hybrid, 110 miles on the battery.
0: It's got a million-mile range.
1: Yep, sure.
0: Of course, you can't buy these cars here. They're either prohibited outright or they put 100% tariff on them to make them uneconomical.
1: Yes.
0: To make it prohibitive.
1: It's actually an interesting question. Even if you tried to import one, could you ever register it? So, I don't think so.
0: You listen to the alarmists, and I don't know if it's genuine or just protectionists in the garb of people who are concerned about national security, because there's always this overlap.
1: Sure.
0: So industry people say you can't have Chinese cars sold here. They're surveillance entities on wheels. Like, I'm sorry, are people parking in front of military installations with these things? Are people okay? So the Chinese Politburo knows what time I go to work and that I shop at Shaw's or wherever. Like, I don't think that's a big national security risk. Do you buy that? I'm going to call it a pretext, and my sarcasm's probably evident, because this is just another instance of a big corporation buying effectively protectionism by persuading gullible politicians, or politicians just want to pocket their money under some flimsy national security pretext. Do you buy that?
1: Here's what I buy. The Chinese have become better at making cars than the United States. Let that sink in. I think they're better at it than us.
0: Yeah, Ford.
1: Because they stole our technology, but
0: Ford,
1: I think they are
0: that.
1: Better at it. They're making nicer cars at a cheaper price than we are. You can call that theft. You can call it subsidization, whatever you want to call it. It appears to be the case.
0: Are we moving back to the battle? Go ahead. Sorry, you were making a point.
1: My conclusion would be, I don't think the national security risk is the Chinese being able to track and remotely shut down Mark Fandetti's car, although in a worst-case scenario, in an all-out war, that would be concerning. My concern would be, do they have the ability to put out of business our two or three major U.S. automakers?
0: I mean, we've bailed them out multiple times in my lifetime alone. Would that be a terrible thing if we didn't have an auto industry? Put aside for the moment the emotional. Believe me, I've driven.
1: I don't
0: up
1: know.
0: Until recently, only American, so I get it.
1: I don't know, but certainly in World War II, it was a critical thing for us to be able to.
0: Yeah, we did switch over plants.
1: Switch
0: quickly.
1: That over and make.
0: We got
1: that
0: Lockheed and Boeing
1: capacity.
0: Now. We've got a separate defense complex.
1: We do.
0: We had them then too, but they're.
1: So I don't have an answer for you, but that would be my main argument.
0: I'm reading this, Mike, and for the most part, I was sympathetic with America, with the national security arguments, until I read these quotes and I started thinking, that sounds pretty flimsy.
1: No, I do believe that most of this is coming from the point of, we can't compete, and we deem it a national security issue to have a domestic auto manufacturer.
0: Sure.
1: Rather than, oh boy, what if they have access to Mark Fandetti's car? Well, they already have access to your phone through all the apps that you use and all the components that go into it. So that seems like a pretty flimsy argument.
0: I mean, how about we just keep these cars? If you're concerned, we keep them away from. Now, Alyssa Slotkin, the senator from Michigan, she has gravitas. I've seen her. We've probably all seen her on the news. Former CIA agent. Do we have to break here?
2: No.
1: No, you're good.
0: Okay, fine. I was hoping you'd say yes, because I'm not really well prepared for what I'm about to say. Slotkin thinks that, I'll just quote, all the data that these cars are collecting from our military bases, comma, from our infrastructure sites. Okay, I'm not going to say the grammar. From our infrastructure sites, individual information on a senior leader and where they. Okay, who the hell? Are we putting the president in a Greeley? No, that would be very stupid.
1: Sure.
0: Like, how is this different than me carrying around a Chinese-made piece of electronics?
1: It's
0: obviously, I'm not going to take it onto a military base.
1: Yeah, so I think the answer to me is, if you feel that way about these vehicles, then you should feel about that the same way about the router that you put in your home, about the machinery that's used to pick up container ships at every port, at the cell phone apps that you put on your phone, including TikTok.
0: Right.
1: And we clearly don't care about those things, so this is a bad argument. The only argument that I think you can make is, they are better at this than us. And so if we deem having a domestic auto manufacturing industry, we have to do these things, which is going to make us ultimately less competitive and even worse at making cars.
0: Read further into the article. Another quote, I guess it's from Slotkin. That's 450,000 workers in my state alone, says Slotkin, who are connected.
1: Yeah, there's the self-interest.
0: That should be like at the top. That's all. Yep. This is just protectionism in disguise as usual.
1: Sure.
0: And we all foot the bill. My question was going to be, are we going back to the bad old days of the 1970s where we didn't let anything in? And we all remember the great quality of like the Chevy Citation. No offense, I drove one. Nice car. Didn't drive it long. But, you know, like textbook fit and finish and other issues because of protectionism, ultimately. Competition was great for the American auto industry in many ways. It was great for the American consumer, first and foremost.
1: Let's take a quick break when we return. Stack Roulette is next.
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1: The Boston Globe today has a piece about sports betting and kind of feeds into another conversation Mark and I were having about investing or gambling disguised as investing. In any case, a few stats that I just want to bring up about this. One, the National Council on Problem Gambling notes that about a third of young adults aged 21 to 44 placed a sports bet before turning 21 years old. That's compared to just 11% of adults aged 55 and older. So the way that this stuff has migrated makes it a lot easier for young adults to do this sort of thing. The piece from Boston Globe cites a few other statistics. They did a very small study here. So they studied 62 young adults in Massachusetts. 71% of those young adults had previously bet on sports. 66% of the young adults who participated in the study were born between ages 21 and 25. The others were younger, 18 to 20. And it follows on this general theme that we've been seeing here, where whether it's through the traditional sports betting apps like DraftKings, and who are the others, Tucker, that are big in this space?
0: FanDuel, DraftKings. Tucker, you degenerate.
1: Or the others. Or, you know, Polymarket Cash. I know Polymarket's not really easy to use here in the U.S. because it's been banned, but these are futures trading platforms that are pretty much just gambling sites that are, you know, being sued by all of these same gambling sites that are actually allowed, you know, forced to pay tax revenue and things like that. More and more I'm hearing studies like this of young people using these things to generally their own poor experiences, losing money on them, hopefully usually pretty small amounts of money. And that's what, while this study cites that among those active bettors, the majority of their wagers were less than $10, it has very definitely been normalized in a way that was not the case even just 15, 20 years ago. I'm shrugging, hoping that it's not a big deal. But part of me is growing increasingly concerned that this becomes a big deal.
0: Well, if you bemoan or warn against the slippery slope, you get dismissed as an old fart. But there is something to it. When it gets the imprimatur of the, when it gets made legal, some people, those without judgment, like all of us when we were young, can misinterpret that as, well, it's okay for me to do.
1: Yeah.
0: And we know it's bad. No one's ever, like, made a living gambling. Okay, a couple people have.
1: Where I struggle with this is I was fully in favor of casinos in Massachusetts. Like, voted for it, all about,
0: did
1: like,
0: really?
1: Regulated. And yeah, now,
0: thanks a lot.
1: Yeah, and now with the prevalence of it on your phone, as well as it creeping into investment markets more and more, I have now, you know, grown concerned.
0: This is what critics warned about at the time.
1: Yeah.
0: Leave it up to the mob. They're good at it.
1: As we close out the show today, markets remain in the negative, in the red. We've got the NASDAQ leading the way down, nearly off 0.5%. We will be back at it tomorrow in 22 hours. Have a great rest of your day, folks, and we will catch you then.
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23: I'm Lisa Brady, Fox News. That message from Judge William Sullivan at the Lindsey Clancy murder trial after the jury in Massachusetts sent their second note in 4 days of deliberations telling the judge they can't reach a unanimous decision.
24: I'm going to ask you to go back out, keeping in mind all of the instructions that I gave you, to go out and to continue your deliberations at this time.
23: Prosecutors argue Clancy could control her actions the day her three young children were strangled. The defense says she was suffering psychosis and should not be held criminally responsible. In Utah, the latest hearing begins at this hour for Charlie Kirk's accused assassin, Tyler Robinson. The judge is expected to rule on whether the case will go to trial. President Trump reportedly considering a variety of limited strikes on Iran to address threats in the Strait of Hormuz.
25: Axios reports the idea behind the plan is to reduce the risk of Iranian attacks on oil tankers, U.S. Navy ships and Air Force aircraft to mow the lawn, as this person put it. Overnight, another tanker coming out of the Strait of Hormuz reported being hit by three projectiles as Iran threatens this critical waterway.
23: Fox's Trey Yingst in Tel Aviv. Iran's president signaling he's still open to making a deal. President Trump meets today with oil refiners and distributors as part of an effort to lower gas prices. This as Democrats keep hammering affordability concerns.
26: House Republicans continue to cave to Donald Trump and will always rubber stamp his costly agenda. But Democrats won't.
23: House Democratic Caucus Chair Pete Aguilar. But House Speaker Mike Johnson says he's very optimistic about the midterms.
27: Do American families want a return to rampant inflation, record crime, record illegal immigration that we had under Democrat governance? Or do they want to continue the restoration of common sense?
23: Heavy rain and possible flooding heading for Texas and Louisiana as Tropical Storm Edward heads for the Gulf Coast. 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
3: I'm Jay Corwin. Here's what's happening. Massachusetts voters out to the polls today for several competitive primary races. The state's marquee race, Ed Markey, facing Seth Moulton in that Democratic Senate primary. Host of other gigs on the line as well. The polls open until 8 o'clock tonight. All eyes on Plymouth again today. The jury in the Lindsey Clancy triple murder trial is being asked to keep deliberating after saying they're unable to reach a unanimous decision. Michael Kastner with the latest.
4: I'm going to ask you to go back out. Like I said, keep in mind the instructions I gave you.
5: The judge made the request after the jury sent a note after resuming deliberations for just over an hour on Tuesday morning. Clancy admits to strangling her three young children in 2023, but pleaded not guilty to three counts of first-degree murder by reason of insanity. Prosecutors allege the killings were premeditated, while the defense says Clancy suffered a postpartum psychotic break. Jurors have been instructed that they may consider murder, manslaughter, or not guilty verdicts based on a lack of criminal responsibility. I'm Michael Kastner.
3: Authorities investigate after a vehicle crashed into a home in Springfield on Monday. The good news, no injuries reported from that scene. Cops say the truck slammed into a home on Long Hill Street shortly before 6 o'clock last evening. In sports, the Yankees visit the Angels again tonight. The Red Sox hosting Seattle from the Weather Center. September is here. The wet weather with it. Rain continues into tonight. Forecasters say we'll see showers much of the week. 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

0: Welcome back in here to Clay and Buck. We have a bunch of stories to talk about, Clay, today. Obviously, we're going to have updates on the Lindsey Clancy situation, but we also have a victory for Big T with the White House able to continue its construction of the ballroom, which is very exciting. Turns out that they were not able to just say stop, halt, cease and desist all ballroom building activities. So I think that is a nice thing. We've got more with Iran. The Iran story continues on. And one thing I think is interesting, Trump clearly agrees with us analytically on data centers, but his tone is a little caustic, maybe, on the data centers. We should have a conversation about this. Like, I think everyone's going to get to the place he wants them to on this, but I don't think the frustration in the truths that he's putting out is necessarily working for him in a positive way. You see what I'm saying on that one?
1: Yeah, look, I think this plays into a larger question that I don't think is a bad one to ask. How much does Trump actually care at this point about the midterms?
0: That's a good question.
1: I mean, he's already had the ultimate triumph of getting elected. We could talk about that maybe when we come back a little bit. I don't know that he's got the same fire in his belly that he had in the 2024 election, to be clear. I want to tell all of you about the huge difference that Sabre can make when it comes to making your family safer. 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
22: 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My name is Manuel De Lilla, former political operative turned journalist.
24: I'm John Sweeney, a former BBC journalist and investigative reporter. 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

0: Welcome back in here. You got us.
1: Yeah, it's all good. We both would like to welcome people. Well, you're very welcome. You're so welcome. We both say it. We have a super tight turnaround here, Clay. But so I just will say we will talkbacks, calls, all of it. We're going to rack and stack them. And we've gotten some VIP emails in. Like, for example, Sheila here writes, I listen to your show every day and absolutely love it. I'm glad all of us listeners have someone like you to tell us the truth about these issues. Considering it was told the mother had some kind of mental issue, this is my question. Why didn't she kill her husband also? She had everything planned to the letter, so her brain was evidently intact. She didn't think my husband might hurt me because I killed our children. Not sorry, but guilty is guilty. Sheila, people are asking questions like that about, you know, why she, first of all, she planned this out so methodically against the children, and then she had a very kind of haphazard plan for her own demise. And why would she do that? You're going into such a dark place with all of this that you feel at some level, I think, Clay, it's hard to even take your mind into the place of analyzing this stuff.
0: Yeah, but yes. My take on it, Buck, would be she knew how to kill the kids. I think she could have killed herself if she had wanted to.
1: That is Clay's take. All right. Incogni, my friends. 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
12: A few miles from the glass spires of Midtown Atlanta lies the South River Forest. In 2021 and 2022, the woods became a home to activists from all over the country.
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12: 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There, in the forest, they built a different community.
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14: At approximately 9 o'clock this morning, as law enforcement was moving through various sectors of the property, an individual, without warning, shot a Georgia State Patrol trooper.
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0: who live in red states know this. They're friendly to industry, and so industry is going to them. Communities that are unreasonable about data centers, you're just going to send them to communities that realize all the benefits of this. And the more people look at it, Clay, the more they will see. You know, I saw, I think it was Stephen Moore in the Wall Street Journal wrote a whole op-ed saying that this is like the building of the railroads in terms of this is the architecture, the infrastructure of a technologically focused future, and artificial intelligence, as well as all these other things that are going on, you know, with autonomous driving and robotics and silicon wafers that are down to the, you know, the micron level that almost looks like magic what they're able to do in some of these places that manufacture these chips. So, Clay, you can either be a part of this and benefit from it, or you can say, I don't like this because people tell me it takes up too much water. How often have the people who told you that this takes up too much water, so we can't have it, been correct? Look at what that's done to California, I might add, right? They've decided that you can't water your lawn. They've even told you how long you can shower, I think, when they've had droughts. I mean, the people that are telling you we don't have the abundance of resources necessary for private industry and the free market to thrive are almost always on the wrong side of this stuff. And I just think that the data, every time somebody raises a concern about a data center, I say, okay, that would be like saying, Clay, I don't want there to be a tower, like a 100-story building built in my neighborhood. If they're going to do construction 6 days a week and they're going to, you know, not figure out how to reroute traffic around, you know, the light that's there, or this is all fixable stuff. We're all manageable stuff. The core question is, why are states, entire states, saying we don't want any data centers here? It's a bad idea. It's just a bad idea. I don't know what else to tell anybody.
1: It's 100% right, and I think it's a lot of people who don't know any better being taken advantage of. Let me hit a couple of calls here. Cindy's been waiting a long time. I'm excited about this, Buck. Cindy in Arizona, fire away.
2: Hey, guys. I'm not part of the crazy crowd, but I am part of the excited crowd. And, Clay, you are part of the reason for that. I woke up this morning and had a message from a girlfriend, and she let me know that one of our mutual friends is now a writer for your new company, State and Sport.
1: Close. Sport and State. Thank you.
2: Sorry.
0: Of course, with Clay,
1: Cindy,
0: sport goes
1: so
0: first.
1: Great.
0: Sport
1: so
0: goes
1: great,
0: first.
1: Cindy. Yeah, we have hired a bunch of new writers. I'm excited about it. That's cool. I didn't know. Cindy's been waiting online. On air here to talk for a while.
0: This is like we got a caller saying she loves all Clay's work, especially when he talks about FCC football. It's like, no, not quite.
1: We are up and running at Sport and State, and it is going to be awesome. And thank you for the call, Cindy, and we're excited. We're hiring a lot of talented people. I'm glad one of your friends is one of them. It's a small business, hopefully growing into a bigger business.
0: I'm a little annoyed. We got an email real quick for this call. VIP email from Don. Clay, you are an ass. Water usage is not the issue with data centers. Land usage and noise pollution are the bigger issues, but the biggest is the collection of data on U.S. citizens. Before we get into his objections, why am I not an ass?
1: Yeah, it is true.
0: I'm going even more hardcore on this than Clay.
1: That you are going as hard on this as I am. Yeah.
0: Oh, I get like a PS at the bottom. Screw you, Buck. There we go. Yes, you surprised me on this issue.
1: Are you mad? Does he think that President Trump is an ass too? I mean, the president is right about this. We should have more jobs. We should build more things, and we should have the ability. I thought you actually made a really good argument that I haven't heard anybody else make, that increasingly, if you want to have military security, almost everything is on AI. It's going to require unbelievable amounts of data to be able to man these drone armies. It's not, would anybody out there say, hey, we have to stop making missiles? I think most people would say, hell no, we've got to keep making weapons to defend ourselves. Increasingly, data is going to be powering our ability to defend ourselves.
0: It's not just the future of the economy, it's the future of our national security as well. And this is what we're saying. And this is where the China angle comes in. And everyone needs to see it in that context too. Thank you. I do think it's a good argument. So people should listen to the show and take away these good arguments. All right, something I want to tell you about, and that is the work that Preborn is doing every day. And we've talked about them for years here on the show. They're an incredible organization, and they have this amazing mission. They're just saving the lives of unborn babies in the womb every day, as many as they can. They saved about 80,000 last year, 80,000. It's like an entire football stadium packed full of little boys and little girls who are running around the world right now enjoying their lives because Preborn was there for their moms to support them and help bring them into this world. Preborn welcomes any pregnant mom who comes through their doors with love, support, and a free ultrasound. And that free ultrasound is where mom meets the baby in the womb. And 80% plus of the time, after just that one experience, mom says, okay, I'm going to have this baby. And Preborn is there. They say, we're going to help you up to birth. And then for 2 full years after the birth of the baby, giving food, diapers, clothing, counseling, whatever support they can offer, they will offer. So you, please, consider supporting Preborn today and the work they do. And if you're a business owner, for example, you might consider a large donation to Preborn at this time of the year and claim the write-off. A donation of $1,000 or $2,000 would be most welcome. But for one or two of you out there, a $15,000 gift would sponsor an ultrasound machine for a Preborn clinic, providing thousands of ultrasounds and helping to save countless babies' lives for years to come. And of course, it is 100% tax-deductible charity, tax-deductible donation, and it is a great charity that's doing amazing stuff. So please, if you're one of those big businesses, if you can step up, or just a really wealthy individual who's fortunate enough to be in a position, you can sponsor a whole ultrasound machine for $15,000. And for everyone else out there, $28, $28. That's the cost of an ultrasound. If you could pitch in right now, you'd be helping to save a baby in the womb. Dial #250, say the keyword baby. That's #250, say the keyword baby.
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1: Not too late to vote in the primary election today in Massachusetts. Polls are open until 8 o'clock tonight. I don't think you're going to have to wait in line very long. I think they'll shake your hand as you come through. It's a low turnout election. Anyway, we're with Toby Leary. This is Two Way Tuesday. He's taking questions about guns. You ready to take some questions from the text line, Toby?
2: Absolutely. Fire away.
1: Has Toby heard of a new Second Amendment case in Mass? Trump's DOJ is inserting itself with Harmeet Dillon personally on a handgun ban, alleging Massachusetts violated the Second Amendment.
2: Oh, yeah. This is going to have oral arguments on September 9th. I will personally be in the courtroom. And Harmeet Dillon herself will be making the case for the plaintiffs, for the people of Massachusetts, against the government of Massachusetts and how they have violated the people's rights. And by the way, this isn't a new case, Howie, because when it started, it was Granada v. Healy as Attorney General. Now it's Granada v. Campbell. So it's been percolating for quite a while.
1: So this is in federal court? This is in federal court?
2: It is in, yes, yep.
1: And who's the judge? Who's the judge?
2: I don't know. That's a good question. I should know that, but I don't.
1: I was wondering if it was a leftist or a far leftist. But we'll see.
2: Probably, yeah.
1: I know. Let's keep moving on. I applied for renewal of my LTC, and in the meantime, my license has expired without getting the renewal from the town police. Am I illegally possessing while I'm waiting? Please ask Toby what I should do. Thank you.
2: No, you're still in the grace period because Massachusetts cannot comply with the law of issuing permits within 40 days. They always go way longer, and so they have at least given you some grace while they are, you know, running afoul of the law that requires them to issue permits within 40 days. So they're saying, hey, we can't get our act together, so we're going to make sure we can't come arrest you when we screw up and don't issue you permit in a timely manner.
1: 978, Toby, will I become a felon if I don't register long guns that were gifted to me over 20 plus years ago? I don't want to volunteer any info if I don't have to.
2: This is a terrible question because the answer is yes in the state of Massachusetts if your guns are unregistered. That airman that I referred to earlier has already been charged with failing to register two guns, and you have until October to register them. And they still charged him, Howie. He's got another month to register these guns. That didn't stop the police from charging him with two unregistered firearms. It's unbelievable.
1: He's in the military. That means he's an enemy. He's an enemy of the Commonwealth. Could you ask Toby regarding lawful transportation of guns and car? This is kind of what we were talking about before. Loaded versus unloaded, trunk versus glove box, et cetera.
2: Yeah, lock them up unless it's on your body or in your direct control. That's the operating verbiage, direct control.
1: Toby Leary, thanks for being with us on Two Way Tuesday. And if you want to get in touch with him on this referendum question, thecivilrightscoalition.com, thecivilrightscoalition.com. See you tomorrow. I'm Howie Carr.
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4: Iran retaliates. I'm Lee Silicera, Fox News. Tehran firing missiles and drones at U.S. interests in the Middle East, with its Revolutionary Guard claiming to target a U.S. military base in Jordan, though Jordan's military says most of those were intercepted. This coming after the U.S. launched strikes on Iran.
5: A variety of different targets being hit. This appears to be a medium-range target list for the United States, trying to decrease the threats toward vessels in this critical waterway and also retaliate for the attack on U.S. forces earlier this week.
4: Fox's Trey Yinks in Tel Aviv. This new round of strikes ended a week-long lull in any military operations, with the administration focusing on economic pressure. The jury in the Lindsey Clancy trial will resume deliberations tomorrow morning after 4 days without a verdict. The Massachusetts woman is accused of strangling her three children in 2023.
6: It is interesting to note that they went back after sending that note that they were deadlocked, and they spoke for another 6 hours. And instead of perhaps sending in another note saying they wanted more time, or that they are still at an impasse, it's interesting that they've decided to go back for the night. I mean, it implies that they're still working through this to see if they can reach a unanimous decision one way or the other.
4: Fox's Brian Yannis in Plymouth. Clancy has admitted to the killings, but claims postpartum psychosis drove her actions, while prosecutors say she knew what she was doing. Tropical storm Edward has made landfall along the Texas-Louisiana border after picking up strength in the Gulf, setting off flood warnings. Maximum sustained winds now at about 60 miles per hour.
7: As far as rainfall goes, we could see 3 to 5 inches of rain, but even more so if you're further inland.
4: Fox Weather's Brandi Campbell in Orange, Texas. Wall Street stocks fell after the latest round of strikes on Iran. The Dow lost 419. The Nasdaq minus 271. The S&P off 54. U.S. oil closed at about $90 for the first time in more than a month. 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
9: 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Here's what's happening. Authorities are investigating an accident after a vehicle crashed into a home in Springfield on Monday. The truck went off Long Hill Street just before 6 p.m. No injuries were reported. Springfield police are seeking help from the public as they search for a missing teenager. The department says Woldy Ventura has not been seen since August 11th. He's described as 14 years old, 5'5", and about 110 pounds, and is reportedly known to frequent Union Station. Anyone with information on his whereabouts is urged to contact authorities. Today is primary day in Massachusetts. The highest profile race is between incumbent Ed Markey and Congressman Seth Moulton for the Democratic nomination for the U.S. Senate. Congressman Richard Neal is also facing a Democratic primary challenge from public school teacher Jeremy Whalen. The polls are open until 8 p.m. Cannabis consumers say a proposed recreational repeal would not stop them from using marijuana. Question 8 would end recreational sales in Massachusetts, prohibit home growing, and reduce possession limits. The proposal would leave the state's medical cannabis program unchanged. Some residents say they would seek medical cards, visit neighboring states, or return to illegal sellers. Supporters say the repeal would address concerns about impaired driving and mental health. There were two more human cases of West Nile virus in Massachusetts. That brings the total this season to 5. The latest are a man in his 80s in Middlesex County and a man in his 70s in Suffolk County. State health officials again warn that older people and those with compromised immune systems are especially vulnerable. Red Sox beat the Mariners 9-8 in 10 innings last night. They play again this evening. In AAA, the Woosox on the road against the Buffalo Bisons, 6:05 p.m. first pitch. Weather coming up, I'm Tori Gates, News Radio 560 and 98.9 FM, WHYN.
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1: Welcome to the Howie Carr Show on this primary day in Massachusetts, 1 week from primary day in New Hampshire. And the polls are open until 8 o'clock. Get out there and vote. I know I sound like a high school civics teacher, but, you know, you should get out there and vote if you can. And I know there's, people taking a Republican ballot are depressed because there's no one to vote for after governor. And, you know, there's one primary in the whole state, I think, after governor. I think. But it's, you know, get out there and vote anyway. It's good for the system, I think. And, there are independents running and et cetera. We'll talk more about this as we go through the afternoon. There is a there are attacks going on in the Mideast. At noon today, U.S. Military began striking southern Iran. This time they're hitting Keshem Island, which is near Larak, where they were hitting before. Keshem is the one that looks like a dolphin. And there are a lot of bases on there. That's where they fire a lot of the missiles off. So we'll see how it's going. Trump is saying that they are large, quote, large and powerful strikes. that they are that they are doing. And you know, again, the price of the price of oil is now up over $90 a barrel again. And you know, I just hope this isn't one of these tit for tat things. You know, like it's been going on. We just need to get it over with. I just want to get it over with. And if that means collapsing the economy, that may take a while longer. But whatever they have to do, get it done before the midterms. I think Trump says to Fox, "We gave Iran a lot of chances." Yeah, it seems like you're still giving them more anyway. All right, 844-500-4242, 844-500-4242. And I guess the big news today is that the Lindsey Clancy jury appears to be deadlocked. I don't think anyone is surprised by that because, you know, it should be just the way it goes. I mean, as time goes on, whenever it's like a domestic dispute, you know, in this case, there are nine women and three men, and each side gets hardened in. And, you know, it's not like one of the old movies, you know, an old, you know, like 12 Angry Men, you know, where they're arguing over evidence. You know, there's no evidence here, really. She killed him. There's no question about it, right? She killed her three kids. She strangled them. And so the only question is, you know, why did she do it? And then that gets philosophical, and people's attitudes are hardened, and you know, they've been sitting there for 5 weeks, and everybody always says you don't really you know, know what's going on in a courtroom unless you're sitting there day after day. You can't just get it from reading it in the newspaper, reading an account in the newspaper, or seeing you know, a minute and a half on TV. And it's true, you do have to just sit there, and you pick up you know, bits and pieces of evidence that may not get mentioned in any of the news accounts. So the jurors know a lot more than we do, and they certainly know a lot more than the influencers that are just keyboard warriors, knights of the keyboard, as Ted Williams used to call the sports writers. But I don't know. I think it's going to be a deadlock. I think, and then they, you know, then you go. It's a hung jury, and then Tim Cruz, the district attorney of Plymouth County, says to Reddington, "Do you want to make a deal? You want to plead her out to whatever second degree manslaughter, and you know, or but I mean, he's I don't think anybody wants to retry this case, do they? I mean, did anyone other than Meatball Morrissey want to retry Karen Reed? I don't think so. But Meatball, you know, just went ahead, and now he's not on the ballot. And if you live in Norfolk County, you may have noticed that today. One of his stooges is on the ballot, but he's not on the ballot. And I have no idea how that one's going to turn out. I have no idea how some of these things are going to turn out. One of the ones I'm interested in, actually, is I didn't know about it till a couple of days ago. Francesco Pollino, the guy who can barely write English, the state rep from Lawrence and Methuen, he was indicted last week for stealing $700,000 in COVID welfare funds. His sister stole millions earlier. She just got out of prison earlier this year for stealing millions. And she also went on the lam for 19 months. Her name is Luz Paolino. And then the Mayor DePina, who flat out doesn't speak English. You know, the other two, the Paolinos don't speak English very well, but DePina doesn't speak English at all. He stole $1.7 million. Allegedly. Yeah, but anyway, DePina's not on the ballot, and I don't know where Luz Paolino is since she got out of prison in March, but Francesco Paolino is on the ballot, and he's running against this woman in the Lawrence Methuen district, and I don't know how it's going to turn out, but That's a race I'm interested in. I'm interested in the Middlesex County DA's race. David Solid. Vote for David Solid if you're taking a Democrat ballot in those 54 communities. Marion Ryan is a disaster. She's probably going to win. I hate to say it, but, you know, you might as well give it a shot. Try to get rid of her. I think Markey wins. I think all the ancient hack Democrat congressmen win. I don't really care much one way or the other. They're pretty appalling, but their opponents are equally appalling. It's the DA's race in Suffolk County. As long as it's not Rachel Rollins, that would be a real shame. I don't think it's going to be Rachel Rollins. It's probably Hayden. Linda Champion, who she bought the header on our website for the month of August. She's gone now, but you know she's okay. She's backed by the cops. All right, so it's but I guess the big story is Lindsey Clancy right now, because you know it's I think. They're really entrenched, and I would say that would be my guess. I mean, nobody really knows, but they wouldn't have taken them all this time, and they wouldn't have asked the judge to declare a mistrial or say they don't ask for a mistrial per se. They just say we're hung, we're deadlocked, and we can't do anything. And then the judge, he has to go through the motions of telling him to go back, and then they come back and they say we're still deadlocked, and then he does this last, there's this last ditch effort. I forget what they call it in Massachusetts. You have to say, you know, win one for the Gipper. So there it is. 844-500-4242. So you run over gringos with ill-gotten earned CDLs and get away with it. But how does a straight gringo mom strangle her own kids to death and appears to possibly get away with it? Is Massachusetts just adding to the privileged classes? I don't know. I mean, it's tough to give her the benefit of the doubt, in the sense that she is a somewhat privileged white woman, but she did kill all three of her kids. I mean, you can't just walk away from it, can you? There's no way you can. And you know this, the Matt Walsh, who's, you know, he's done some good stuff online. He's an influencer, podcaster, and he was saying that she ought to be executed. I mean, that's ridiculous, isn't it? I mean, but what if she had, what if she'd kill somebody else's kids? Would people have this deep sympathy for her if she had killed someone else's kids? She was babysitting? I don't think so. I don't think so. It's just that, you know, this is these televised trials, and I'm totally for televising trials, because it's just better. It's really a shame that all of the Whitey Bulger trial, which was an amazing trial, and you know, and I wrote, I think, a pretty good book on it, Rat Man, soon to be available again on Amazon, I hope, knock on wood. But, you know, it would be great if you had video of all those people, you know, no one's going to live forever, but most of the people that were testifying are old, and it's like a world that is vanishing. And it was a master criminal, and we're just going to read about it. And it would be better to have video and audio of the trial. But still, the bad side is it just becomes an obsession on more on streaming than on broadcast television, which is fading away, as we all know. And so it just becomes an obsession, as the Karen Reed case did. The difference with the Karen Reed case is they were trying to frame an innocent woman. And this woman, Lindsey Clancy, did it. I mean, to me, that's a very significant difference. Some people don't think it, seem to think it is. 207 says, what if she had killed two transgender? Well, there it is. I mean, you can play this game with anything. you know, what if she had killed two Muslims? You know? And it's like, you know, everybody is angry now that this poor woman in New York was killed by this nutty fat woman yesterday, just stabbed to death, this 32-year-old bank vice president. And that's a horrible case. I mean, how is the woman's dead that did it. But I mean, what kind of outrage would there be if she were still alive, the fat woman who killed with the two knives? Would people be demanding that she be let go because she was crazy? I don't think so. 844-500-4242. Let's open up the lines and we'll take some calls. I'm Howie Carr.
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2: Today's poll question, which you can vote in at HowieCarshow.com, is will the Lindsey Clancy jury finally be able to reach a verdict? Yes, no, it'll be a mistrial, or not sure.
1: No, it'll be a mistrial.
2: 77% of the audience believes no, it'll be a mistrial. 12% say yes, and 12% say they're not sure.
1: All right. 844-500-4242. 978. Lindsey Clancy and every other woman in Massachusetts could kill as many kids as they want in the womb up to the second before birth. I think they can kill them after birth, too, actually. That's evil. I'm against all child killing, both born and preborn. The medical drug industrial complex is also fully responsible for the deaths of the Clancy children. Yeah, I mean, the drugs, there were too many drugs that were prescribed, but I mean, that's just the way medical medicine is practiced. And I kind of think the doctors and the nurses are being made scapegoats for what happened. I mean, this could happen in any circumstances. It's like it's like that cop O'Malley. You know, he tried to stop the carjacking of a woman by this career thug. Now he's up on murder charges. You know, everybody second guesses everybody else. Whatever the profession or the job you're in, and I don't know. I have mixed feelings about this case. Joe, you're next with Howie Carr. Go ahead, Joe.
3: Yes, Howie. How are you, sir?
1: Good.
3: As the father of five children, I mean, I really can't even come to it. She's obviously guilty.
1: Right. She admits
3: and
1: it.
3: Why this is a no-brainer. I mean, I don't understand why they can't just lock her up and throw away the key. I mean, it's nonsensical. We've reached a point now, honestly, as a society, that is just absolutely repulsive. I mean, it's just terrible. Absolutely terrible that this is even, like, we're even thinking about this. I mean, just a few years ago, I mean, Howie, I've been listening to you since Jerry Williams, but I never thought we'd get to this point.
1: No, I never did either. But, you know, Joe, this is not unique. You know, this woman was just acquitted of killing her two kids, I think, in New York. And, you know, for the same reason, postpartum depression. And you got another case coming up in Wellesley where this woman killed two of her kids. They were older kids, a boy and a girl. And that's going to be the next one of these cases, Joe.
3: Well, then you got the other kid who stabbed his father to death in Wellesley. Wellesley's definitely changing. I'm over where your buddy lives. I'm over where in Lincoln. And let me tell you, it's the demographics. I don't know what the hell's going on, but man, I'm telling you, it's
1: right.
3: Things are changing very rapidly. So listen, let's hope for the best and hope they lock her up. But if she ends up acquitted, that's insane.
1: I can't imagine she's going to be acquitted. Maybe they're never going to be able to get a conviction. But I would have to guess, and you know, maybe I'm being sexist for saying this, but if there are any holdouts to acquitting her, I would think they would be among the three guys. Maybe there's some women that don't want to acquit her. And again, I'm just speculating. I don't know what the breakdown is. I don't know where the holdup is. All I can do is just speculate like everybody else. 781 says the penalty for disciplining your children in public is now greater than killing them. You know, well, we don't know that that's the case yet, but you can make that argument, I guess. 508, the lady was a nurse. They treat her like a teenager or something that had no control over herself. She had postpartum depression. That's it. I mean, we all know, you know, women get depressed after the birth of their kids. But very, very vanishingly small number of women kill their kids because of postpartum depression. I'm Howie Carr.
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1: 844-500-4242. 774 says, remember taking pills was one of Obama's great ideas. He said, maybe you don't get that hip replacement. Maybe you just take a pill. But I think he was talking more about painkillers. You know, that you're having a lot of pain, but you're 85 years old. So why don't you just go home and stay stoned and zone out? I think that's what he was more talking about than antidepressants. The unaptly named depressants. 8781 says, DEI has ruined the academic integrity of medical schools. You can't take a moron and make him train it to be a doctor just because it checks a box. They are dumbing down to the point of endangering the public. I agree with you, and it's not only in medical schools. It's law schools. It's every facet of life. But, you know, I think, in this case, these were psychiatrists. And, you know, I've been thinking about whether I should say this or not, but I know psychiatrists have gone through the regimen, the discipline of medical school, and that they can prescribe powerful narcotics and all that. But do you think of psychiatrists as having the ability to quote unquote cure somebody the way an oncologist, a cancer doctor, might be able to cure somebody, or an orthopedic surgeon might be able to fix your hip or your knee or your elbow? You know, you really, what's the difference between a psychiatrist and a psychologist? I mean, you're just talking to somebody, aren't you? I mean, I know you have more training and all that, but do you have any better grasp ultimately of how to cure somebody? And she was, my point is, Lindsay Clancy was talking to psychiatrists. She was just talking to them. There was nothing they could do. They could prescribe her medications, but I think we're all agreeing that those medications don't really mean what they're supposed to mean. 844-500-4242. Lindsay Clancy, a nurse in Mass, likely took the jab. Is this another mRNA jab side effect? You know, that's an interesting question. You know, there's so many people that are dying or getting really sick or having strokes or just, you know, they're suffering because they, after taking the shot. We don't know if it was because they took the shot or not, but the evidence just continues to pile up that there are all of these strange maladies and these, aggressive, in some cases, aggressive cancers that have happened to people, that have killed people since they took the jab. 844-500-4242. Nancy, you're next with Howie Carr. Go ahead, Nancy.
20: Hi, Howie. How are you?
1: Good.
20: I don't know if this will be a very popular opinion, but I think the jury might think that she's not guilty because they think he is guilty.
1: I know that's a popular theory online, you know, just among the sort of the peanut gallery, but I mean, come on.
20: You're coming on the heels of Karen Reed. It doesn't seem like the investigation was 100%. They took the husband's word for everything. And, I mean, to me,
1: she admitted it.
20: Probably a psychopath.
1: Nancy, she admitted it.
20: I understand that. I also don't know if she was still on drugs. I would have to be. But she also is paralyzed and got nothing to live for because she has this husband and she has no kids anymore. I wouldn't say anything. Just get it over with.
1: Thanks for the call, Nancy. I just don't understand this. You know, sometimes terrible things happen. And, you know, this is one thing about being raised in a religion, a traditional religion. You know, you're taught that there are some things that happen that you can't explain and that, you know, you don't know the reasons why God did it. So you can't just, so you shouldn't, if you observe the the teachings of a good religion, of a decent religion, you're not going to try to pin the blame on somebody when sometimes there's just no way to explain something. 844-500-4242. Have you seen the insane side effects disclaimers on these things? Just one that's supposed to help you not be crazy has the side effect of extreme depression and suicidal tendencies. I can't imagine taking multiple pills like that, nor can I, 207. And that's why Kevin Reddington, I thought it was one of the most brilliant moves he had in the trial, was printing up that giant chart with all the prescriptions that she had. I mean, most people have had, you know, if they've ever been prescribed these things and they've had more than one or two, they've had these kind of reactions. And they can only, most of us can only imagine what it would be like if you're taking 10 or 15 of these pills. 844-500-4242. The issue is 339. The issue is too many legal drugs are being given out like candy, with people looking for magic pills to cure everything. I don't know why she killed her children when other people have not, but the drugs certainly are not helping and need to stop. I agree totally with what you said, 339. But suppose they hadn't given her the pills. Suppose they hadn't given her Mother's Little Helpers, the antidepressants. And she had killed the kids. Then they would be pointing the finger at the psychiatrist and saying, why didn't you give her these pills? You know that there are all these clinical studies. Don't you read the Journal of the American Medical Association, the New England Journal of Medicine? Of course, again, those are the publications that also said it was okay to give people Oxy in small doses. That was a footnote in a scholarly journal about 20, 25 years ago. And we ended up with tens of thousands of people addicted and dead and buying bootleg fentanyl from illegal.

0: With all due respect to your daughter, Keith, she has a vested interest in staying stuff like that, doesn't she?
1: Well, I mean, that's what she really means it. She goes, when you give a person like a Lindsay Clancy a cabinet full of medicine, right? A person who's clearly not thinking straight, and you expect her to follow your instructions, right? Now, she's okay with mild forms of medication, but the idea is that the psychiatrist needs to refer them to a psychologist to help that person get skills to help them deal with the issues and not just keep pumping them full of pills. That's the difference.
0: I'll bet a psychiatrist would say, why would I turn her over to a psychologist who hasn't had the benefit of the profound medical training and the lengthy residency that I had? I know more than the psychologist.
1: Well, not when you're a PhD psychologist that's done a residency. You know, they simply follow what you just said. The medical practice, the journals that say, feed them this, feed them that. And for that side effect, give them this other pill. And they keep going down this path. And it's a dangerous path. Unless they have, you know, care between the two sides and say, let's try and back her off some of these pills and give her some training and say, hey, when you feel that way, go for a walk. When you feel that way, call someone. When you feel that way, do this. Don't just take another pill. But you saw those emails.
0: Another thing.
1: Everyone feels bad for her.
0: Another thing, Keith, is, you know, I mean, how much time do they have? You know, they have pretty heavy caseloads, psychologists, psychiatrists, or anything else. I'm trying to get something, just a small, basically a minor procedure done, which I've had done before. And I'm just having to schedule it a month in advance. And then they forgot to take a picture of something. And so I have to go in early and get it taken. I mean, again, this is a minor thing, Keith. I mean, they don't know what's minor and what's not minor, do they? Ultimately,
1: well, when you get to the seventh or eighth or ninth or tenth prescription, you got to try something else, right? You can't just keep pumping her full of more medicine and then making her responsible for figuring out the schedule for all that crap. It's ridiculous what these doctors do, right?
0: Yeah.
1: And they're pill mills. You set up with the fentanyl, you set up with the oxys. And now there's all these psychotropic drugs, these drugs that just mess, and they have no idea the problems. And it's these side effects that they put another drug on top of that drug, right?
0: You know, I'm not necessarily disagreeing with anything you're saying, but on the other hand, Keith, don't you think that they look at this woman and they say, she's a nurse. She is probably more conversant with the effects here and familiar with the effects of these drugs, that she knows almost as much as we do. Don't you think they thought that if they didn't say it?
1: When she's on 9 prescriptions, she's no longer lucid and she's not herself. She is mentally ill. And they have to understand that before they give her a 10th prescription or an 11th prescription. They just keep pumping pills, and it just really pisses me off.
0: Yeah, I'm sorry. I really feel I'm sorry for the kids. It's terrible that their lives are snuffed out by their mother of all people, and it's just a tragedy all around. But I certainly don't want to put her to death. Like I'm not like Matt Walsh. Let me put it that way. And I hear other males saying that. Not many, but I hear some. 844-5. Thanks for the call, Keith. That was a good call. 617. The only difference between a psychiatrist and a psychologist is a psychiatrist can prescribe medications. I'm with you, Howie. How can they really figure out what's going on in anybody's mind? My brother's a psychologist. I used to tell him he was a Dr. Phil wannabe, and he is a complete total moron. You said it about your brother, not me, 617. To me, common sense is the answer for psychiatry. My brother was a PhD, and he's a moron. Yeah. I tend to have more confidence in doctors than medical doctors than I do in PhDs. I don't have much faith. Whenever I hear someone call themselves a doctor, I think of Dr. Jill or Dr. Claudine Gay, or just name anybody. in a, in a, in a

0: is back.
1: This is the last week to get the $5 discount if you pre-order my book, Mass Corruption Volume 2, The Texts and More. It's a it's a follow-up to Mass Corruption Volume 1, and we just sent it off to the printers. It's finally going to the printers. It'll be printed in about a little over 2 weeks. We should have it for our WXTK listener event in mid-September. That'll be down in Yarmouth, and that'll be the first place we'll be selling them. But you can order them now, and we'll have them out probably, we've been saying before, in October, but probably before October. 844-500-4242. How do you think this case compares to what Susan Smith did in 1994, says 508? Well, what I remember of Susan Smith case is she blamed a black guy, right? She drowned her own kids and then tried to blame somebody else. I don't think Lindsay Clancy ever tried to blame anybody else, did she? And again, this thing about her husband, Patrick, that, I mean, no one other than internet sleuths has suggested that, that he did it. I mean, isn't he on video? Say at the CVS and the restaurant at the time she was killing them? I think that's a big difference. I mean, Susan Smith was much more evil. Can anyone doubt that Lindsay Clancy was insane? I mean, however you want to punish her, can you doubt that she was insane? A sane person would not have done this. Lisa Marie, you're next with Howie Carr. Go ahead, Lisa Marie.
2: Hi, Howie. Thanks for taking my call. Just to pick up where Keith left off, and he had some excellent points. I'm 63, born in 63, and I suffer from pain. And I probably suffered from depression before I was 15. And one thing about depression is it's real. And you can grow up in the best of families and the best of neighborhoods, and you don't really understand depression until you're diagnosed with it. And when they start throwing pills at you and you feel weird on a pill, it's like, this isn't working. So they try something else. But you know, they're throwing pills at kids now. When you say, I feel sorry for the kids in this case, of course we do, but we have to have compassion for the mother that did it too. When you compare her to Susan Smith, or even who was the guy that killed his pregnant wife and jumped off the Tobin Bridge?
1: Chuck Stewart.
2: So, you know, it's not just women that do this. This man killed his wife and his unborn child and blamed it on a black dude. You know, I don't ever want to see somebody jump off the Tobin Bridge, but if anyone should have done it, or should have been pushed, it was him. But at this day and age where it's so acceptable to throw pills at kids in sixth and seventh grade, like their Skittles for ADHD or,
1: right,
2: whatever, the hyperactivity.
1: Well, I mean, that's a whole nother problem. I mean, look at the kid in, Acton, who killed his mother and his, brother. Right? I mean, he was on all kinds of pills, wasn't he? I think he was.
2: I'm getting the chills right now because there's a point that you're making that I heard on another show that I listened to. I keep RKO on all night. I fall asleep to it. I was raised on WRKO.
1: Thank you.
2: Yeah, and my grandmother lived to be 103, and she had seven children. My mother was the first of the seven to die at 42 of lung cancer. So that's when I had my first complete and utter devastating breakdown.
1: But Lisa Marie, I mean, couldn't you make the argument that going through puberty, going through the teen years, is kind of depressing in itself? I mean, everybody is depressed.
2: No, it's worse than that. And I'll tell you, because my family on both my mother and father's side have struggled with substance abuse, depression, what came first, the chicken or the egg? Is it hereditary? Is it environmental? And yes, it's all of the above. So now we're dealing with the second generation, and we're seeing cousins, you know, end up in rehab, uncles in rehab.
1: Yeah. I think probably it's been going on since the dawn of time. It's just that there's more noticing of it now. Thanks for the call, Lisa Marie. I'm Howie Carr.
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10: In the hands of a judge. I'm Lee Silicera, Fox News. Arguments taking place in a Utah courtroom about whether there is enough evidence to put Tyler Robinson, who's accused of killing Charlie Kirk, on trial for aggravated murder.
11: Prosecutors pointed to the attempted assassination of President Trump in Butler, Pennsylvania, when three bystanders were shot, one fatally, as evidence of what easily could have happened almost a year ago. The defense hasn't tried to argue Robinson isn't responsible for Kirk's death, but in order to avoid the possibility of the death penalty, they argue Robinson didn't put other people's lives at risk because he shot over the crowd, through the crowd.
10: Fox's Garrett Tenney in Provo. Tyler Robinson, who's 23, turned himself in a day after the shooting at Utah Valley University last September. He has not yet entered a plea. Iran claims to be launching strikes against U.S. interests in Jordan and Kuwait after the U.S. conducted a series of missile and drone attacks near the Strait of Hormuz over the weekend.
12: Explosions have been reported near the Strait of Hormuz in Bandar Abbas and Keshem Island. As President Trump explains, if the failed nation of Iran retaliates for this very justified attack, they will be hit again at a much harder and higher level, but it will not be the biggest attack of them all. That is waiting in the wings.
10: Fox's Peter Doocy at the White House. The new round of strikes coming after a week-long lull as the U.S. has been focusing on economic pressure on Iran. A man convicted of killing a teenage girl who rejected his advances and wounding two of her friends has been put to death in Florida. Harold Jean Lucas was executed by lethal injection for the 1976 shooting death of Jill Piper. Tiger Woods had to change his not guilty plea tomorrow in a Florida DUI case stemming from a rollover crash. Woods had pleaded not guilty to driving under the influence. A sheriff's office report said two deputies found two pain pills in his pocket and he showed signs of impairment. 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
15: Over the years, host Aaron Menke and the team behind Lore, Unobscured, and Cabinet of Curiosities have scoured the globe to bring you tales from the past with a hint of darkness. From superstitions and folklore to the curious and the bizarre, they gave you a front row seat to stories that explore a whole new side of world history. But now it's time to bring that journey home. Because while America's history books are filled with people, places, and events that sit on lofty pedestals, there's a whole other side of American history that's been forgotten and pushed into the shadows. But unlike those surprise barn finds, the kind where someone discovers a rare classic car hidden in the back of their grandmother's garage, these shadowy tales might have been left to be forgotten for a reason. Tales of unlikely heroes who worked behind the scenes to make our country what it is today. World-changing tragedies that tested this nation's resolve and tenacity. And legends that are powerful examples of this country's unique spirit. Some of these tales are terrifying, while others are delightfully bizarre. 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After all, you can learn a lot about a place by looking at its shadows. 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
20: Ah, 1971. 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
20: 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I'm Ed Helms, host of Snafu, Season 2, Medburg. The story of a daring heist that exposed J. Edgar Hoover's epic FBI snafu. 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
20: To expose J. Edgar Hoover's secret FBI.
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5: My father's never-ending string of lies ultimately broke apart my family. 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How did my father become the scheming mastermind? 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
11: Oh.